if the men or the boys in those troubled families, if they really have, you know, the go-get attitude, they used to become top leaders. Well, he had the same kind of a problem. But he was a scholar. What many people don't know about Lawrence is he was an archaeologist. And, you know, he got to go on, you know, like some of these archaeology digs, just like our students to go on them. And he had the opportunity, you know, to go to Carchemish, you know, and study the ancient Hittite, ruins. And he was able to go over all the Middle East. And, you know, when he was there, he was able to go out and tour it himself. And, you know, he was able to get into the language. He became a very good interpreter. He was able to mix with the people. It's incredible. So he's also, you know, a great writer. He wrote Seven Pillars of Wisdom. This is his, memoir from his time in Arabia. And it's considered one of the greatest books on war ever written. And so he's written some other things as well, and we'll talk about that as we go through the series on him. But again, he was a genius in the way he wrote, and he experimented with his writing and really wrote something of real value. He became a gifted translator. One of the things, you know, being an archaeologist, he also became a map maker. And in terms of being a military strategist, he could remember the lay of the land so well, he could map out what needed to be done for the Arabs to defeat the Turks. I mean, that's how great he was. There's a real kind of a creative genius in map making, and he had considerable talent in that area. Here's what Korda says. He says, but beyond all that, he was a creator of nations. And so a lot of the way the Middle East is made up today, he was the creator of it. And, of course, we're going to be able to show you that Winston Churchill, the two of them worked together. And actually, Lawrence of Arabia or T.E. Lawrence and Winston Churchill were really pretty good friends. It's also interesting to note that he was a good friend of George Bernard Shaw. And in fact, Shaw gave him some, tips on editing, even for, his writing of, the Seven Pillars of Wisdom. And so, I think you've heard us talk about Nancy Astor, from England, and he knew her. So he hung around in a circle of great, great people. So he was also, I think you could almost say, he was a guerrilla fighter, and he taught the Arabs how to use guerrilla tactics. He was a diplomat, in the Paris Peace Conference. He made some real strong recommendations on what had needed to be done in the Middle East, and of course, people did not listen to him. And there's still problems there today because of it. I think he was a natural leader of men, but as Korda says, he was a hero. He was a great hero. Let me just read you what Korda goes and says about this, and this is why I gave you the introduction, because I really understood what Korda was saying here. He says, we have become used to thinking of heroism as something that simply happens to people. Indeed, the world has been, in a sense, cheapened by the modern habit of calling everybody exposed to any kind of danger, whether voluntarily or not, a hero. Soldiers, indeed, all those in uniform, are now commonly referred to as our heroes, as if heroism were a universal quality shared by everyone who bears arms, or as if it were an accident, not a vocation. Even those who die in terrorist attacks and have thus had the bad luck to be in the wrong place at the wrong time are described as heroes, though given a choice, most of them would no doubt have preferred to be somewhere else when the blow was struck. But here's the point about Lawrence, and this is what Korda makes. This is why he titled the book Hero.
is

0: Lawrence, however, was a hero in the much older sense, the classical sense. It is surely no accident that he decided to translate Homer's Odyssey, and like the heroes of old, he trained himself from early childhood for the role. Without the war, Lawrence might never have accomplished his ambition, but once it came, he was prepared for it, both morally and physically. And that's what I want to really emphasize as we go through this book. It's just clear that Lawrence, throughout his, from childhood, you know, through his teen years, through his college years, and even when he was out digging around the desert in the Middle East, he was being trained for something. And again, he was being trained to help organize the Middle East to what we see today. And so it is really quite interesting that way. Let me continue now with this quote. He had steeled himself to an almost inhuman capacity to endure pain. He had studied the arts of war and of leadership. He had carefully honed his courage and his skill at leading men. Like the young Napoleon Bonaparte, he was ready to assume the role of hero when fate presented him with the opportunity. He seized it eagerly with both hands in 1917, and like Ajax, Achilles, Ulysses, he could never let go of it. No matter how hard he tried to escape from his own legend and fame later on, they stuck to him to the very end of his life and beyond. 75 years after his death, he remains as famous as ever. Now, we know it's probably a little bit more than 75 years now. So add 10 years, maybe because of the book's printing, he might be 85 years after his death. So there's a lot we can learn from him, and it's just very exciting. So that's all the time we have for today's program. Next time, I'll continue my introduction to the life of T.E. Lawrence, probably better known as Lawrence of Arabia. For the following series of programs, we are going to be using Michael Korda's book, Hero, The Life and Legend of Lawrence of Arabia. So you can buy this book at Amazon.com, and you can find a great used copy of the book at abebooks.com. Of course, you can also check your local library. 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
1: 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We have a live link at thetrumpet.com as well. Well, many people scoff at the idea of Bible prophecy, and that attitude is partly due to the many false prophets that have arisen over the years making claims without any real understanding or knowledge. And unfortunately, people that do that discredit true Bible prophecy. Christ warned that there would be false prophets. We'll look at that later. But God has made many prophecies in His Bible. There is prophecy that is true, that is correct, and that is from God. And we need to understand why God has done that and make sure that we have a right attitude about Bible prophecy. There are a lot of skeptics, but we don't want to be a skeptic. We want to really understand what God is teaching us and trying to show us through Bible prophecy. Notice this passage in Isaiah 14. We have a few scriptures to look at today, so if you have a Bible handy, it'd be great to get it out. We could look at these passages together. Isaiah 14 and verse 24, it says, "The Eternal of hosts has sworn, saying, surely, as I have thought, so shall it come to pass, and as I have purposed, so shall it stand." That's what God says. As He has thought, it's going to come to pass, and as He has purposed, it's going to stand. What God says is going to happen. Here's a quote from Lesson 16 of our Herbert W. Armstrong College Bible Correspondence course. This is a free Bible course, and it's at thetrumpet.com. Please sign up for it if you have not already. It says, "God's purpose shall stand because He has the will to see it through." Bible prophecy is 100% reliable. God's reputation is on the line. His word never fails. So think about how serious God is about Bible prophecy. It's His name that's on the line. It's His reputation. And it's going to be 100% fulfilled according to God's will and according to His word. He has the power to make things happen. He has the power to make it go according to a certain plan. And so He does that. And His reputation is on the line. Now, again, if people read prophecies and then read their own understanding into it or something like that, well, that's on them. You know, that's their error. But the truth of God's word will stand. It's 100% reliable. And you think about that. What is 100% reliable in life? Nothing is, except for God and His Word. God and His Word are 100% reliable, and that includes Bible prophecy. Now, God sends prophecies for very specific reasons. Many prophecies contain a necessary warning, and God sends those warning messages because He loves people and He wants to see them have success, and He does not want to see them fail and have problems. Notice this passage, Ezekiel 33. Ezekiel 33, verses 10 and 11. It says, "Therefore,

For, O you son of man, speak unto the house of Israel. Thus you speak, saying, If our transgressions and our sins be upon us, and we pine away in them, how should we then live? Say unto them, As I live, says the eternal God, I have no pleasure in the death of the wicked, but that the wicked turn from his way and live. Turn you from your evil ways, for why will you die, O house of Israel? God sends a warning message, and he does it because he wants people to turn away from sins. He wants them to live. God sends prophecies because he loves people, and it's a warning. You know, you're think about your situation. If you have a child or something like that, or a family member or somebody that you love and you care for, if you knew they were going to be in some serious trouble, you'd warn them, right? You'd tell them, hey, be careful. Don't do this because you're going to have problems. Well, of course you would. Of course you would. And God's doing that. Again, from lesson 16 of the correspondence course, it says prophecy comes from the God of love who warns about what is going to happen, hoping that people will repent while they can and avoid needless suffering and death. Let's notice Luke 13, and we'll see something here that Jesus Christ said about Bible prophecy, and we get insight into how prophecy comes and how it's delivered. Luke 13 and verse 34, Jesus Christ was very emotional here when he was considering mankind and the choices that people make. Luke 13 and verse 34, Christ said, O Jerusalem, Jerusalem, which kill the prophets and stone them that are sent unto you, how often would I have gathered your children together as a hen does gather her brood under her wings, and you would not. So Christ is really talking about the fact that prophets have been sent over the years with God's message, and very often they're killed, they're stoned. You know, and God just wants to protect people. He wants to help them. He wants to gather them under his wings, but they wouldn't. They wouldn't respond to the prophetic message. That message, again, is being sent out in love by a God of love. It's being sent through prophets over the years, but most people don't respond to that. And Christ was lamenting that. Well, there was going to have to be suffering because they wouldn't listen to the warning. God uses prophets to deliver his message, and we read those prophecies in the Bible. And then there are modern fulfillments of these prophecies that have to be explained today. A lot of those prophecies are for our time. You know, it says in that day, talking about the time leading up to Christ's return and his return, that time period that we're in now, those things have to be explained. Now, Christ warned that there would be false prophets. I mentioned that in the beginning. And then you can read that in Matthew 24 and verse 11. You know, people would come along and say things and be, you know, maybe pretty convincing in a way, but it wouldn't be the truth. So we have to be careful and make sure that we really look into the Word of God as we strive to do on this program and see what the Bible says. God does work through a true prophet in this current era, in this Laodicean era. And we have a booklet that explains that. The book is titled, Who is That Prophet? You can read that at thetrumpet.com. You can request it there and have it sent to you if you'd like to do that. There is a man that God is working through. There is a prophet that does show what God is revealing. It looks at those prophecies and shows what's happening in our time today and shows what to look for. And God wants to make sure that he warns people and gives them an opportunity to hear his message and to make the necessary corrections that they need so that we don't have to have major problems. Notice Amos 3 and verse 7. This is a really important part of this prophetic picture. We see how God works, how he delivers this message. Amos 3 and verse 7, it says, Surely the eternal God will do nothing, but he reveals his secret unto his servants, the prophets. God won't do anything unless he reveals it unto his servants, the prophets. Now, that's talking about, of course, major prophecies that God needs to reveal. And God shows his prophets over the years what's happening, what to expect, what to look for, and that continues to our time today.

where God does work through a prophet. We need to be thankful for that. You know, God doesn't send correction without warning us through his prophet and giving us plenty of opportunities to repent and obey God. Sometimes people get a little bit discouraged, maybe, because a lot of the warning is negative in the sense of, you know, the things that will happen if there isn't repentance. But the positive side of it is all the blessings that come when there is repentance. And ultimately, there will be. God prophesies that too. Sometimes it takes a bit for some people to, you know, really begin to listen to God. But as soon as we begin to listen and obey God, then he's there to help us and to bless us. So it's a positive message. But there is a warning involved in it. But that's done in love as well. I mean, who wouldn't want to be warned before something bad happened? You know, if they're going the wrong direction, ultimately, I think everybody wants to be warned of that, even if it takes a while to respond to the warning. But God always gives people opportunity to repent and to turn to him. It's always been that way. But history shows, just like Jesus Christ said there in Luke 13, that most don't listen until they're in the middle of the catastrophe, and then they say, oh, right, I heard this before, I should have paid attention, I should have listened, and now I'm in it. So we don't want to make that mistake. We want to have a right attitude towards Bible prophecy. Doesn't mean we can just believe anything we hear anywhere, but we have to look into the Word of God and make sure that we are understanding it and understanding the prophecies that he is sending and revealing. Notice this from the Correspondence Course, Lesson 16. It says, despite every kind of government man has been able to devise, none has brought peace, prosperity, or happiness. Man has proved incapable of ruling himself. The prophets of God were sent to warn individuals, cities, nations, and the world of the results of their evil ways, the results that sin brings. And you can think back on many biblical accounts where there was a warning. You know, Noah warned for many years before the flood came. That's one example. Christ brought that example out. It says they were to deliver God's message. God's prophets were to deliver God's message before God poured out his judgments on the people and the nations that revolted against his will and did what seemed right in their own eyes. God operates the same way today. Does it make sense that he would not send a prophet just before the most severe calamity to ever befall mankind? Christ warned about that in Matthew 24, verses 21 through 22. Of course, God's not going to send the great tribulation upon, you know, the nations of Israel and spill over into this whole world without warning first. Of course, he would send a warning, and he's been doing that for almost 100 years now in our modern times, starting with Herbert W. Armstrong and continuing today. God promises through prophecy to give us ample advance warning so we can turn to God's way before it's too late. It is vital that you be able to recognize where his prophet is today. And again, we have that booklet, Who is That Prophet, at thetrumpet.com. God gives us an opportunity to repent. Unfortunately, too many people live in that opportunity, that moment, and say, well, nothing's happened yet, and they just go on their way and disregard prophecy, not realizing that they're in the moment where they have an opportunity to change and to heed that prophecy. We want to make sure we heed it while there is time. You know, Jesus Christ was the greatest prophet of all. He was a prophet and the greatest one. And notice his prophetic message to us today. Luke 21, let's take a look at this. Jesus Christ had a lot to say about prophecy. He gave a lot of prophecies. And I think when people think about Jesus Christ, they don't often think about that. They might think about, you know, more of the Christian living type of admonitions, and those were very important, of course. But there was a lot of prophecy there as well. Matthew 24, that whole chapter is about prophecy. But notice this here in Luke 21, in verses 34 through 36. It's a warning to us and about our attitude, you know, towards prophecy. It says, and take heed to yourselves, lest at any time your hearts be overcharged with surfeiting and drunkenness and the cares of this life, and so that day come upon you unawares. He's talking about the calamity leading up to the return of Christ. It's going to catch people unawares, where they're just continuing on in the cares of this life and not paying attention to the prophetic warnings, and they're going to find themselves caught unawares. Christ said, don't

do that. Don't fall into that category. Verse 35, for as a snare shall it come on all them that dwell on the face of the whole earth. It's going to come upon the whole earth. The only place that will be spared from that is where God's people are being protected. And there's plenty of scriptures that talk about that. Verse 36, watch you therefore and pray always. See, this is why we have to be paying attention to prophecy and paying attention to the news and what's going on. Christ said, watch you therefore, pray always, that you may be accounted worthy to escape all these things that shall come to pass and to stand before the Son of Man. Prophecy is important, and Christ emphasized it very much here. He told us to watch and to pray. Lesson 16 of the correspondence course, it says we live in momentous times, the most momentous times in mankind's history. The world powers that God prophesied to be in place just before Jesus Christ's second coming are here now. And you can look through this lesson 16, and I'll get into more details about those powers. It says, his true church that was prophesied to be on the scene to prophesy again in the last era of church history is doing that now. You can read about that in Revelation 10 and verse 11. Events show that God's kingdom on earth is about to be established. Finally, it says, God in his mercy has given us prophecy so that we may know where we are and where we are going in the timeline of history. Prophecy is like God's spiritual clock. It tells us exactly what time it is. It tells us what time it is. And if we're watching and praying, we know it's getting very close to the return of Jesus Christ. Let's look at one last scripture in Mark 13. This is very important as well. Mark 13, verses 28 and 29. It ties right in with what we read there in Luke 21 about watching and praying. Mark 13, verse 28. Now learn a parable of the fig tree. When her branch is yet tender and puts forth leaves, you know that summer is near. You know, we understand those physical things. If we look out at the trees and we see the leaves are budding, we're like, oh, okay, it's getting pretty close to summertime. We're not confused about what time it is. Verse 29, so you in like manner, when you shall see these things come to pass, these prophecies that Christ was talking about, these different events in the world leading up to a second coming, when you see these things, know that it is near, even at the doors. It's true, we don't know the day or the hour of Christ's return. People will sometimes quote that scripture, and that's true. But he also said, watch and pray. When you see these things beginning to come to pass, you know that it's near, it's even at the doors. So we need to take Christ's admonition very seriously and make sure we have a right attitude about prophecy and really watch and pray as Christ told us to. And to help you do that, we have thetrumpet.com, which keeps you up to date with what's going on in the news in relation to Bible prophecy. Please visit that, thetrumpet.com.